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1: Yes, sir. The Kid Ferrari Simmons. Hard on Ice, Rod Wave, Lil Durk on the way. Ray Dance, Dave Timms on the way. Let's get into that mutt. Leon Thomas, I want you to get on that free iHeartRadio app. Use that TalkBack mic feature and tell me what's getting on your damn nerves. 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
1: Yeah. Yeah, yeah. 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It just matching up to my aesthetics, but you know what I'm saying? 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It's cool.

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0: 10. Girl, you a 10, girl, you a 10, girl, you a 10. 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
1: I'm definitely feeling some type of way this weekend because, unfortunately, my husband and I suffered a theft. Pretty big one. I'm just looking into it. I got cash go main. And when I find you, I can't talk about what's been happening, but just know when I find you, I'm just looking into it.

0: bitch, I'd go back, just like end this beef from cash, not from YouTube.
1: Yep.
0: That's me. 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
1: So literally, this past week, I want to say, was it Wednesday? I think it was Wednesday. Wednesday is when we found out. My husband and I, we live in a building and we rent a garage unit, right, you know, next to our spot. And someone broke into it, man. And the crazy part is we don't keep anything super of value in there, but they just took a brand. They took like my work stuff. Was it another radio personality? Tell me who it is. Okay. But they took like my work stuff, like, you know, boards and microphones and wires and stuff like that. And then my husband, he did have a generator. So that was probably the biggest thing that, there's other stuff. That was one of the biggest things that got taken. But you know what the crazy part is? If you never had a file with insurance, with a theft, finding receipts of everything. Because who would keep a receipt that long? All right, since we got Tyler and Mariah on the way.
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1: Give me 3 minutes. I got SZA up next with the Dave and Sims after that. Shout out at me, A-S-H-L-E-E on air. Right now it's Mariah.

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Where that cash at? Where that trip at? Where them tickets? Well, we got a free way into our iHeartRadio Music Festival September 18th and 19th. You ain't just got to watch it on the couch. I don't want those tickets in 9 minutes.

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1: Did I mean to do this and play Drake back-to-back? Get it? Back-to-back. Right, that's Genesis. If you, I got to the moon on the way.

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1: 3 minutes, I got Belly Gang on the way. If you got a request, shout out at me, A-S-H-L-E-E on air. Hey, I'm doing my part. I'm trying to make sure you make it through this Sunday. I don't know why you up this early, this late. It ain't my business. I ain't trying to be nosy. But you know.

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1: Broadcasting from the Hip Hop Weekly Studios, I'd like to welcome you to another episode of Civic Cypher, where our mission is to foster allyship, empathy, and understanding. I am your host, Ramses Ja, and today we got something really special in store for you. So be sure to stick around because we are going to hear from the one and only Senator Mark Kelly, who's coming on the show to discuss a couple of things he's working on, the Educators for America Act and the Building Community in America Act to expand pathways for Americans to serve as teachers, mentors, and volunteers. You know, there's a lot of conversations being had these days about what is being done. And obviously, with all the levers of government in the control of the Conservative Party, people are interested in knowing what the Progressive Party is up to. And so Mark Kelly is here to talk about that and other things. And now the moment we've been waiting for. Senator Mark Kelly is an American politician and a retired astronaut and naval officer. He is the senior United States Senator from Arizona, a seat he has held since 2020. He is a member of the Democratic Party. Senator Kelly recently introduced a two-bill package, the Educators for America Act and the Building Community in America Act, to expand pathways for Americans to serve as teachers, mentors, and volunteers. The bills bolster paid teaching opportunities and national service programs to boost recruitment with a focus on increasing the number of men participating. The legislation addresses teacher shortages, declining community engagement, and increasing concerns about loneliness and disconnection among young people. All right, Senator Mark Kelly, welcome to the show. How are you doing today?
2: I'm doing well. How are you?
1: I'm fantastic, my friend. Big fan of yours. Obviously, being from Arizona, we get a chance to see you here and there doing your thing, and it's a joy to have you on the show today. So let's talk about, you know, what you're up to. So honestly, you know, legislation is often crafted with the purpose of addressing a problem in society, and we talked about it just a bit. But you know, for our listeners, can you explain, perhaps in more detail, the problem that these specific pieces of legislation are set to address?
2: Well, Ramsey, right before I do that, let me just say thank you for having me on. Sure. Been wanting to come on your show for a while. And, you know, I'm kind of still, I feel like I'm new to this. When you introduced me and said politician, I like shiver a little bit. I'm like,
1: sure.
2: Because it used to say, if you like Google my name, it would say astronaut or naval aviator. Right. Right. And now it says politician. Right. So I don't feel like a politician, but I am trying to solve, you know, some of these problems because that's the job.
1: Right.
2: And one of the problems we're trying to address is the lack of male mentors and teachers in society right now. When I was in elementary school, I had a male teacher in the fifth and sixth grade and a really good science teacher in the seventh grade that the guy really looked up to. He was kind of tough and mean, but I think for the young boys, they saw him as like a strong male role model. The numbers have gone down dramatically. It was decades ago, it was about 35% of teachers were men. Today, that number is 23%. In some places, it's even lower than that. And it's the same for mentors. Programs like AmeriCorps and the Boys and Girls Club do not have enough men mentoring men. The list is really long for young men and boys that are looking for

0: or mentors. So we're trying to solve those two problems. So in one case, you know, what we're doing is paid training for teachers who are men. And in the other, it prioritizes, you know, searching for, you know, male mentors to get them into programs like AmeriCorps, as an example.
1: Sure. So, so talk to us a bit about what the effect of this would be. Like, help us envision a society in terms of the health of the society where there are more men participating in these roles in the lives of young people.
0: Well, let me give you an example. I heard from Scott Galloway, who speaks about this issue a lot in public on his podcast. You know, one example is if the male figure in a young man's life disappears, leaves the scene, that person is more likely to become incarcerated than they are to graduate from college. Mm. You know, as a, you know, very simple, you know, way to understand, you know, what it means to, and I'm not saying college is like, you know, this magic, like measure of success, but just in comparison, that the loss of the male figure, a role model, teacher, parent, you know, has a dramatic and negative effect on young men. And it's at a time when, you know, young men are really struggling, spend much more time on their phone. They often don't think they have opportunity. They don't have opportunities for relationships like they used to, sure, because of social media. You know, social media has changed that landscape. They often aren't competitive with women. And I want women to be successful, right?
1: Of course.
0: I've got two daughters. I'm about to have my second granddaughter. It's incredibly important to me. But young people now are really struggling.
1: Do you look at perhaps systemic issues around here? We have conversations about the Black family. This is something that, you know, is often held up to Black people to say, hey, if you were to fix, you know, the structure in the home, then, you know, it would shape outcomes. And what we've seen in the data is that actually Black men are very involved in home life. And even Black men that don't live in the home with their children outperform other men of other races. However, there are some systemic issues that have been at play, at least in the Black community specifically, that have seen Black men taken out of the home. These could be the carceral system. This could be obviously the rates of violence in impoverished communities, et cetera. In addition to, you know, some of the more modern things that you've discussed, you know, social media, and just kind of an evolving of the culture, do you see any systemic issues that have been at play here that have kind of caused this dynamic to shift in terms of the numbers of male role models and teachers that are present in young people's lives?
0: Well, I think it is systemic. I mean, it's across the nation and across the board. It's just been a slow bleed of loss of male role models,
1: sure,
0: and male,
1: sure,
0: teachers. We've seen it over decades, and it took a while to see what the impact was.
1: Mm.
0: And the impact isn't great. Young men need to have men in their lives. And I think I'm even trying to do a better job at this is, you know, try to, you know, in the limited time that I have to be able to, you know, be a mentor, you know, to somebody who needs that is a thing I think we can all do. I think all successful, you know, young or successful men should be looking for opportunities to help young men. But this didn't happen overnight.
1: Right.
0: It's not going to be fixed overnight. There's some things we can do to address it. My goal is to get this legislation passed. So this will have a positive impact on people's lives.
1: Here's hoping. I want to take a moment. The president of the Black Information Network is quite instrumental in, you know, helping the Boys and Girls Club of America. And he's a big supporter of many of their initiatives. And, you know, I'm hearing a lot of what you're saying today is a lot of what I've heard him say in terms of like the necessity of men in the lives of young males. I want to flip this on its head, though, because obviously we have a diverse audience here, and as near as makes no difference, half of them are going to be women. So talk to us a bit about what women's roles might be in this moment, and or maybe how women can support perhaps the men or the young people, given this new information and the disparities in the amount, the access, I should say, that young people have toward male mentors.
0: Well, you think when you think about the school environment, you know, young men are often interacting with a lot more women who are teachers.
1: Okay. Sure.
0: And guidance counselors, in some situations, social workers are often, you know, women. And, you know, I think it's important for those, you know, women to identify, you know, the young men who could really use some mentorship and some guidance.
1: Okay. I'd go with that. Yeah.
0: Facilitate that. And the boys and girls clubs, as you mentioned, are really a critical piece of this. I just had a couple of weeks ago, I had a bunch of boys and girls clubs kids in here. I mean, they were like middle school age, maybe ninth grade, 10th grade, possibly. But boy, they spoke so well about what those clubs meant in their lives, how important it was, and how just such a positive thing that they got to participate in. We need more of that. You know, I tell you, I don't know what the percentage of kids across the country have an opportunity to go to a boys and girls club. But I imagine it's very, very low.
1: Yeah.
0: So investing in those programs are important to the success of this country. And, you know, that's what I think we're all getting at here is we want young people to be able to grow up and be successful and contribute in society, you know, have a job, a career, be productive, be able to have a family, you know, have an economic situation where they can raise a family.
1: Sure.
0: I got to say, you know, without, you know, getting too political about it, but, you know, this administration has really worked against hardworking people across the country by prioritizing the needs of billionaires and multimillionaires with tax policy. Yeah. That helps them buy their next private jet where they can depreciate it over a year, gives them a big, you know, tax cut so they can, you know, put another zero at the end of their bank balance. That doesn't strengthen this nation in any way. It actually is the opposite. But, you know, this all starts with young people. I think the best money we spend as a nation, you know, after spending 25 years in the United States Navy, I worked at, you know, NASA for 15 years. The best money we spend in this country is spending it on education. I mean, that's, you know, that's my view. Because you get it back with the future success of young people.
1: So let's stick with education for a second, because as you mentioned, we're under an administration that has, in our opinion, has been, if I put it mildly, problematic in the minds and the hearts of a lot of people, particularly historically disenfranchised.
0: I am with you.
1: So talk to us a bit about, I guess more generally speaking, how do you see the roles of teachers evolving now that the Department of Education has been moving toward, I know it takes an act of Congress in order to completely shut it down, but they're moving toward closure.
0: Exactly. The Department of Education, they're trying to dismantle it piece by piece.
1: Exactly.
0: And the Department of Education also supports a lot of programs for kids that have disabilities. Mm-hmm. Those programs could go away. Hey, I think there's a movement here where, certain folks in leadership positions, politicians, you know, don't believe that there should be a good public education available for every kid anymore. And that is horrible. I mean, the strength of our nation comes from the strength of a good public education. I went to public schools. And in Arizona, by the way, you know, this whole voucher scheme that they got going on, you know, most of those people that get those vouchers
1: are wealthy people.
0: They are very wealthy, and we're sending their kids to private school anyway.
1: Exactly.
0: Now they get it subsidized. And where does that money come from? Well, it comes out of the general fund, but it basically comes out of public schools.
1: Exactly.
0: Well, there's less resources to fund the public schools. So again, they're taking money away from people that don't have a lot, that are going to send their kids to public schools, and they're going to use those resources to educate wealthier kids in private schools where their parents were already paying for the private school.
1: Sure.
0: That's not fair. And now there's a federal government program to try to fund more money into these voucher programs that could cost all of us tens of billions of dollars every single year, a federal program where you can donate, you can put some of your tax dollars, you get a one-for-one tax credit if you're willing to contribute some of your tax money, but it's fully refundable. So you get it back, which continues to undermine our public education system. And, you know, who benefits most from the public education system? You know, it's the middle class kids, yes, or the American working people. Class people. They don't have the opportunity to go to some fancy private school.
1: Right.
0: So my hope here is we win in Arizona, that Democrats win back the House and the Senate. And with this governor, you're going to see a big change in that voucher program.
1: Okay. So let's talk about that. What is the likelihood of these specific pieces of legislation passing? And what can everyday, so it's a two-part, what can everyday people do to support this legislation?
0: Well, I'll get to that. The second part first here, to support it, make phone calls, write letters to other members of Congress, to senators, obviously not my office, because it's my legislation. The likelihood of it passing, hey, I'm motivated to get this passed because this is important and it will change.
1: That's where it starts.
0: This is the United States Senate we're talking about. Mm-hmm. If NASA had the rules of the Senate, the rocket ship would never leave the launch pad. So, you know, I try to live in the reality of the situation we're in. It is hard to get legislation passed. Mm-hmm. I've been very successful at it. It takes time, energy, a lot of hard work, not only by me, but my staff and other senators that will get on board. You do not, you know, draft a piece of legislation, send it over to the floor and get a vote on it. Does not work like that. It takes time. You got to build support from outside of Washington, D.C. I've got to get organizations like, you know, the Teachers Union is a good example behind it, and other other organizations to support it, to start talking about it. And then eventually there'll be a path to getting a vote. And then you got to get it passed in the House of Representatives. And then if there's any differences, you got to resolve them. Eventually it goes to the president for signature.
1: Yeah. We kind of had an idea, but didn't know if any of these conversations had started. But obviously this feels like something that everybody can get on board with. And, you know, I appreciate you letting folks know, you know, some steps that they can take to help this legislation along its way, because that, you know, just bolsters, you know, the momentum behind it, you know. And so we appreciate that. Another thing that I wanted to just touch on briefly, because a lot of people are concerned, you know, in this moment, and you sitting where you sit and able to see, again, a United States senator, so not just from Arizona, but I think that this problem is quite pronounced in Arizona. you know, you might be able to offer some insight. And these are certainly conversations we've had on this show. Talk to us about the pros and the cons of the data centers. I know that in Arizona, you know, there's been conversations about the economics involved, of course. But obviously, when it comes to like water and energy costs and things like that, in a place like Arizona, it's considerable. So, you know, just talk us through what people should know, what people should be concerned about, you know, what people should look forward to, that sort of thing, in your estimation.
0: Well, Ramsey, this is timing because I also have legislation next week I'm introducing to try to you know, deal with this data center. And I think it's fair to say a problem.
1: Okay.
0: Across the country.
1: Yeah.
0: Challenges that communities are facing when these big tech companies come in and they want to build all this infrastructure. Mm-hmm. And in this case, we're talking about these data centers. I was on the phone with Mayor Gallego about this just yesterday, talking about one that's already been built that's basically in downtown Phoenix. Mm. That wasn't the primary purpose of the conversation, but it was that specific data center. But I was talking about my legislation here, which is intended to make the community and the people that live in the community, you know, the focus here and get a say in how these things, these projects are going to move forward. There are some incentives for the community if this is something they collectively decide they want to do. And there's also a smooth path for the developer to kind of leave and figure out, okay, I need to go somewhere else.
1: Okay.
0: Because this is not something that the people that live in this place want.
1: Sure.
0: People that live in these communities shouldn't have this imposed on them without getting a say in it.
1: Fair.
0: They do more than fair. A lot of resources. You know, there's the electricity use to run these, to run the computers, the GPUs can be substantial. Water usage as well, depending on how you're going to do the cooling of these data centers, is substantial. The size itself, the noise, there are all kinds of issues. Data centers should be put in places that, A, either the community is okay with it, because in some cases, there are places where they do want the construction jobs and the jobs in maintaining these centers. Right. But there are a lot of places that they are not welcome and it shouldn't be imposed on them. So we need to figure out better ways to do this. My legislation is, I think, a good step in the right direction to try to fix a lot of these issues.
1: Right. Well, before we let you go, another thing that I think is on the minds and in the hearts of a lot of people is, you know, obviously midterms coming up. And there have been many things that have taken place over the past couple of years that would limit or weaken the power of people's votes. These people often, they don't look like you. These people are often women. They are brown and black people. They are, you know, on and on. You get the gist of it. And yet and still, these people are looking at this administration and viewing midterms as their next or their last real chance at pushing back against what, you know, by design is a push toward maintaining conservative power into perpetuity. To those people, what do you say as they head into midterms? What should they do? What should they know? What should they be prepared for? And how will they remain encouraged?
0: Well, I think you're talking about the people because you said keeping conservative people in power. And there is a movement by this administration to do that. That's the SAVE Act. They want to make it harder for people to vote.
1: Correct.
0: And, you know, in our state, in Arizona, we've got a lot of people that live in rural areas, so it would become much more difficult to vote. They're trying to take away your power, you know, and, you know, this administration, more so than any other administration, wants to wield that power against the American people. They weaponized the Department of Justice. This president has gone to Fulton County, Georgia, and collected the ballots from the 2020 election because he can't accept lost. And he's trying to rig the system so it becomes more likely that the people that support him get elected in the midterms in the House and the Senate.
1: Right.
0: And if we don't stand up to this and don't fight back against it, makes it easier for them to win. And you say, you know, our next opportunity, yes, the next opportunity is here in November. Could it also be the last opportunity to take back some of our power and get some of the levers of government to hold this administration in check? I think that's actually a possibility. I am really worried about the 2026 election here and 2028 as well, when the White House, the presidency, is also on the ballot. So what should people do? They got to get involved. They got to get involved in issues they care about, candidates that they want to support. I'll tell you what, volunteering for a candidate and knocking on doors, making calls is really important. In close races, that is the difference between winning and losing. Mm-hmm. And Ramsey, this is not rocket science. It just isn't. It's just like which side is more motivated to win at any given moment. But when the system is about to be rigged against a certain group of people, you can't sit on the sidelines and you can't wait. We're facing a situation where this president might send federal agents, you know, ICE or Border Patrol, to man polling stations to try to intimidate people from showing up and participating in our democracy. He's trying to take away vote by mail. And in Arizona, 80% of voters vote by mail.
1: Right.
0: I vote by mail. My wife, Gabby, votes by mail. You vote by mail. I mean, Democrats and Republicans both vote by mail. He's trying to take that away because he realizes that if you remove that, it gets really hard for certain people to vote.
1: Yeah. Yeah. I think that your point is well made. And I think that we've seen, certainly with a lot of the, you know, there's a newer, more progressive facet of the Democratic Party that has emerged in recent years. You know, I think it was kind of inspired by Bernie Sanders, but we've seen folks like Zohran Mamdani bring it into the mainstream. And the excitement and enthusiasm is one considerable element when examining these democratic socialists. But I think that their willingness to organize and their willingness to knock doors, as you mentioned, and get behind their candidate shows how these people can be competitive and win. I believe that there have been a number of, there was a Democratic sweep in Chandler, Arizona, I read about recently. I know that there have been Democratic Socialist victories in Tempe. And there have been other, you know, people that were really surprising, at least in the state of Arizona, but obviously nationally as well, because we've, you know, paid attention to these. I'm just, you know, these are folks you might be a little bit more familiar with in Arizona. However, your point, again, is well made, because, again, folks needing to get behind candidates that they believe in, knock doors, have conversations, challenging conversations. This is something that I believe in, and to hear that, you know, you're encouraging our listeners to do the same, I think that gives us our best chance at really, as you mentioned, pulling back some of the levers of government, getting some control over what many people consider to be, call it a sinking ship, just to use a metaphor. So I do appreciate that. And I appreciate this legislation. I appreciate the work that you've done. I it's a joy to see you out with your wife. You know, we were able, Q, my co-host, and I were able to see you a number of times. We actually met before. You might not remember because there was a long line of us. But, you know, when Kamala was running, and, you know, we'd see you from time to time at some of the rallies. The most I can say is you seem to be a decent man. You seem to be a family person. You certainly do love your wife. These are all things that, you know, we've been able to bear witness to ourselves. And I think the work that you're doing is just great. You know, keep fighting the good fight. It's people like you that help us believe that, you know, change is possible, you know, because you're in rooms we can't get into. And we do our best to share your stories on this platform, at least. And so just know that it all counts for something. And always feel like you're welcome to come back on the show. Again, it's just a joy to have you.
0: I'll come back anytime.
1: I appreciate you. Once again, Senator Mark Kelly, an American politician, a retired astronaut and naval officer, the senior United States Senator from Arizona, and our new friend. And we've just spent the past segment talking about his two bill package, the Educators for America Act and the Building Community in America Act. Before we let you go, let everyone know your social media, websites, anything that they might need to plug in with you, and keep tabs on what you got going on.
0: Well, the website's markkelly.com. Social media, you know, I think it's often like Captain Mark Kelly, or
1: that sounds right.
0: Senator Mark Kelly, you find it somewhere there.
1: All right.
0: I got it.
1: Well, thank you so much for your time once again.
0: Appreciate it.
1: Yes, sir. Hey, yo, we handle it. 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

0: 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California Girls keeps our Sunday playlist rolling. What's up? It's Ariel. I'm going to say something, and you might just get ticked off at me. You might agree with me. Either way, your grievances or your appreciation can be aired on the Talk Back mic, okay? I'm getting those messages. I'm taking them in. So Bumble is one of those dating apps that it was different from everything else because women had to make the first move, right? And in heterosexual connections, women had to make the first move. Well, recently they had an update where either person can make the first move, okay? And I'm telling you right now, if in heterosexual relationships, in order for safety, women had to make the first move on this dating app, what does that say, friends? Men are unsafe. I said what I said.
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1: 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Hey, Zariel with you on this Sunday morning. Keeping that playlist rolling so Chris Brown and the Pins can be in your ear before you know it. All right, now, before you know it, Kenya Moore is going to be back on your TV, but not from Housewives. She already said that she's not on this upcoming season, but she is going back to her Miss USA roots. Mind you, before you even knew Kenya as a housewife of Atlanta, she was Miss USA 1993. I was four. I don't know nothing about that. I knew her from that episode of Martin. And maybe you did too, okay? But anyway, even with her illustrious career, you know, reality TV may have been the most successful thing that she did. But for the 75th show for Miss USA, Miss Mamas is returning to her roots. And actually, I like that.
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Real 98.3, the Naps number one for hip-hop and R&B. Taking it black in the day with Young Jock is going down. I have some interesting lore about that song. We'll talk about it next.

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1: 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All right, let's get this playlist rolling on this Sunday morning. Rick Ross, Chris Brown both headed your way on the playlist. Plus, there are so many reasons why it's magical to be black. And I want to give you the simplest reason. We'll talk next. 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
1: Kehlani Pho did hit it in your direction on this Sunday. Now, she's one of those artists who's like, hell no to AI on all fronts. Meanwhile, Tyga said yes to AI, and well, maybe it backfired. We'll talk more about that next. In the meantime, J. Cole, thanks so much for listening.

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All right, let's keep this music moving on this Sunday. Big Pun and Mariah the Scientist still headed your way. 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
1: It is a Sunday fun day, so let's get it cracking. T-Roy right here inside your radio, man. I got music on the way from Player Circle with Duffel Bag Boys. But first, this new one from Isaiah Rashad. It's called Same Trip.

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1: 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And don't forget, man, back to school is real. For real. Hey, man, first and foremost, man, let me go ahead and set up my playlist. If you got something you

say. I got music on the way from Gunna and Burna Boy. Also going to be checking in with Moneybagg Yo. And that Get Out My Face by Latto and Glorilla has been added to my playlist because that's my joint this week. I don't know why, but I love

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1: It is a Sunday fun day, and we're about to have fun in 7 minutes with my voicemail to find out what people are sick and tired of. But first, Mariah the Scientist after this new one from Beyonce. Donk. Well, morning, do donk.

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1: It's a Sunday fun day. T-Roy right here inside your radio. And don't forget, man, it's all about my voicemail. If you want to leave a message, tell me what you're sick and tired of. 888-833-7691.
2: Okay, I am sick and tired of people who don't do their job. 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This makes me so angry because it affects people. Like, it really affects people when you don't do your job. That's what I'm really upset about.

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1: 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Somebody just requested Chris Brown Deuces, so it's coming up after this Kehlani.

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1: 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Don't forget, if you out and about, shout me out on Instagram at IAMTEEROY 2.0. You can also DM me your instant request, and I got you. I got some new music added to my playlist, so I'm going to tee that up real quick. That new Future, California Girl, have you heard that? Drake is on the way, too, and somebody wanted to hear Lotto and Cardi B put it on the flow again. So I'm going to drop it up in your ear. All right? Hey, man, don't forget, tomorrow at 9 a.m., 1 p.m. and 5 p.m., we're giving you three opportunities to win $1,000 and an all-expense-paid trip for you to go to Vegas. Man, let me tell you something, man. One thing I love about going to Vegas during the iHeartRadio Music Festival, because I've went five years in a row, man, and it's one weekend that I recommend you go to Vegas, because every music person in the world is touching down for this big event, man. 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But if you need more details, you know what to do, right?
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0: 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It's a Sunday fun day. T-Boy right here inside your radio. And please listen to me when I say this. You can leave a message on my voicemail and vent and tell me exactly what you sick and tired of. We listening, okay? 888-833-7691.
1: Yeah, my name is Lo, and I'm tired of lying, talking about they ain't married when they are. All you married men, stay in your place. Thank you. Have a nice one. I'm sick and tired of people who order from food delivery apps but don't leave a tip. As a delivery driver, we only get a base pay starting at $2. So when you don't tip and then leave the directions, leave at my door, you're pretty much saying, I just don't want you to see the person who didn't tip you. Bless South Georgia's sweet little heart. And remember, tips matter.
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2: 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Somebody wanted to hear a throwback from Outkast, so I'm dropping So Fresh, So Clean after this Dave and Tim's.

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2: 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And please listen to me when I say this, man. I be laughing my ass off in the studio listening to these messages, man. Whatever you sick and tired of, let me know.

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1: 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So, yo, adding to the playlist, I got Chris Brown coming up with It Depends. Also, Jay-Z with In Paris after this Mariah the Scientist.

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1: It is a Sunday fun day, T-Roy, right here inside your radio. Don't forget, if you out and about, man, shout me out on Instagram at IAMTEEROY 2.0. First and foremost, man, coming up in the next hour, man, we going to stack this thing up, man. My playlist is getting crazy. Have you heard the new Jacquees and Juvenile joint? It's called Lick Back. Well, I'm going to slide that in your ear. Plus, the baby is on the way for my girl, Jennifer. Happy birthday. Shout out to them Leos, L-E-O, Leos, L-E-O, Leos. Also, man, I want to let you know right now, you have a chance to thank a teacher. Hey, man, teachers make a difference each and every day of your child's life. And right now, we here at iHeartRadio want to make sure you know that there's $5,000 on the table for teachers right now to get this money to help with resources, classroom supplies, and all that. 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It could be a math teacher, an English teacher, a science teacher, a PE teacher. It don't matter. Just a teacher, man. Take some time and recognize them and say thank you. Shout out our people at Donors Choose for making it possible.
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1: It is a Sunday fun day. 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We're going to take one more listen to the voicemail after that Tory Lanez joint in less than 7 minutes. But first, some new music from Future. It's called California Girls.

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1: It is a Sunday fun day. T-Boy right here inside your radio. Don't forget the voicemail has been popping today. Hey, shout out to everybody who's venting on my voicemail, telling me what they sick and tired of.
2: Hey, this is Tina. And what I'm sick and tired of is these companies thinking we're going to come in and bust our butt and not have a lunch break. What type of shit is that? We come in early. We do the job. You give us our damn break. It's illegal not to give us a lunch break. Period.
3: Yo, this is D from Southwest. I'm tired of all these women talking about, you got to be financially stable, got to be able to buy this and buy that for me. You can't buy it for yourself, and you broke, but I got to be financially stable. Figure that one out. This is D from Southwest.
4: 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I'm sick and tired of it. Throw them away.
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1: I used to think about immature things. 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

about a conservative regular girl that still can beat a chess. 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
1: It is a Sunday fun day, man. Don't forget to hit me with that follow on Instagram, too, at IAMTEEROY. Somebody slid in my DM and said, why don't I play a throwback from Ja Rule? All right, well, I'll do it right after this Dave and Tim's.

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1: It's a Sunday fun day, and guess what, man? Game of Thrones is done. Damn. Hey, man, it's time for me to get up out your ear before I get out of here, man, and make sure you enjoy the rest of your Sunday fun day. You might be going to a brunch. You might be just chilling at the house. You might be just getting ready for tomorrow. And shout out to everybody who's already in the back to school mode for real. Yeah, it's serious. Hey, man, first and foremost, I want to say thank you for listening. If you're on the iHeartRadio app, make sure you make us your number one preset. Also, hit that red microphone and send me a request or just a shout out or whatever. You can always talk to me on the talkback, man. I'm always there. But also, hit me with that follow on Instagram. If you don't know, IAMTEEROY2.0. So yeah, hit me with the follow. I do follow back unless you got no followers. Like, I don't understand. Some people just be stalking Instagram pages. That's crazy, right? I guess everybody got a stalker page. And also, don't forget, man, what would you do with $1,000 and a trip to Vegas? Well, tomorrow morning, 9 a.m., 1 p.m., and 5 p.m., we're giving you those opportunities to go to our 2026 iHeartRadio Music Festival. 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

0: 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The Kid, Ferrari, Simmons, WGFT, Gunna Burn a Ball on the Way. Got some Janice, Shut the F Up by Drake. In the next 5 minutes, back commercial free. Speaking of Drake, so reportedly, he gave away $10,000 each. He showed up to a speed dating video, and everyone involved may have left with the bag. OnlyFans creator Lily Phillips says she met Drake during a 20 versus 1 speed dating YouTube video and described him as friendly and down to earth. She claims Drake gave each woman there $10,000 and reportedly gave out Birkin bags at the after party. Wow. Shout out to hanging out with Drake. Back commercial free in 5 minutes. 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Gunna Burner Boy, WGFT, on the way.
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Real 98.3, the Naps number one for hip hop and R&B. The Kid Ferrari Simmons got some slow jams, Twisted in 5 minutes. Stay close for that. And let's talk about going into debt for back to school shopping. 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
2: 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Shout out to Tony. 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
1: 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All right, now, hold on. Not so fast. 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
1: Damn, little mama. You know you thick as hell, you know what I'm saying? 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I ain't even worried about them really, though. I'm just looking at you. You know...

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1: The Kid Ferrari Simmons, how you doing? 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

0: Jefferson Jr.
1: What it do, boo?
0: Another weekend is here, ladies and gentlemen. Big show coming up. We've got Eric Bellinger, R&B legend. He's on the road right now with Chris Brown and Usher, plus the homie Glasses Malone checking in to talk a lot of Drake, Kendrick, YG game drama.
1: Oh, yes, a lot going on.
0: Yes, a lot happening on the show, man. But of course, every weekend we kick things off with the weekend. Hey, that's a few minutes away. If you're listening, I don't care what city you're in, give us a call. 877-817-2888. Leave us a voicemail with your weekend hate, anything from this past week you want to hate on.
1: I guess all the food recalls, from the beef, pastrami, salad, Taylor Farms,
0: jalapenos, Chipotle,
1: so much going on.
0: Damn. Anyway, look, man, if you got something you want to hate on, get at us. Let's get into some new music, kicking the show off first, though. Big Sean, that Big Little Lies, man. I love this song right here. It's on the Bootleg Kev Show.

0: What are you hating on?
1: My boyfriend, because I hate the way that he chews his food. It's absolutely annoying. He chews it like...
2: Oh, man. Thank you for making the noise for us.
1: Yeah, and don't let it be really good. It's extra loud.
0: Have you had a conversation with him about his chewing?
1: We've had several conversations, and he still continues to do it.
2: Well, ma'am, the food tastes better when you eat it like that.
0: Does it?
2: It just does.
1: No, it doesn't.
0: No, that's terrible.
2: And when you over here not eating controllable, it is just better food that way.
1: He does it while we're out in public.
2: I do, too.
0: You know what? It's fine. James is a big smacker, so he has no manners as well. So I understand your pain, especially when you happen to be out in public with a buddy who doesn't understand etiquette.
2: Oh, yeah, like fart at the work table all the damn time. That's work etiquette there.
0: The hell you I don't know about. What you're talking about. Anyway, appreciate you calling. Anyway, leave us a voicemail, 877-817-2888. Coming up next, we got the homie G Malone on the show. Keep it locked.
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1: What a dope, bro.
0: All right, so there's been a lot of drama in regards to West Coast hip-hop recently. We heard that The Game and Kendrick Lamar have had a falling out due to over 10 years ago, The Game bringing Drake to Compton to record a music video. And in this song, Drake was taking subliminal shots at Kendrick. Also, we heard some drama regarding YG and Drake potentially pushing a narrative and spending money to make YG look like he might be involved in someone's death.
1: Hey, that's a lot going on right there.
0: A lot. Now, one of those two things was broken by our boy Glasses Malone.
1: Right, right.
0: And he also happens to know everyone involved. So we're talking with G Malone up next. You definitely don't want to miss this. Let's get into some new music right now, though. Low Shimmy, it's Seduce You. It's on the Bootleg Kev Show.

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1: What a do, boo?
0: All right, I had the homie Glasses Malone on the podcast. It was an hour and a half long. We talked about a lot, but I had to ask him because he's accusing Drake of spending money to paint the narrative that YG had something to do with Draco the Ruler's killing.
1: Right, right. I remember that.
0: So I asked him straight up, hey, are you 100% sure that's the case? This is what he said. You made headlines because you brought up the fact that Drake might be assisting in some of the financing of pushing this YG narrative with the Draco situation. How sure are you that that's a
2: 100%.
0: Thing? 100%.
2: 100%. This is something that they do in the business. I mean, they see stories. My problem is, I don't know how mad you is about no rap battle. Grow the fuck up, bro. You're gonna make millions of dollars. Your kids are straight, but you keep playing and just get fucked up. Because ain't nobody just taking no fucking losses. No matter what you think, you still black. Like, it's one thing you trying to make a look dumb. It's another thing where your minions, right, for lack of better terms, are doing things to falsely incriminate somebody. Because, you know, again, we in America where they don't have no problem fucking over a black man. That's it. So it's like, just be mindful of that.
0: So I had to also ask, because Glasses Malone is close with both The Game and Kendrick, there's recent news that came out that Kendrick Lamar hasn't spoken with The Game for over 10 years because The Game brought Drake
1: to Compton
0: for the 100 video shoot. Now, on this song, Drake took subliminal shots towards Kendrick. So since this happened, there hasn't been any Kendrick and Game relationship. Someone being so close to it, what do you think about that whole situation?
2: I'm still really surprised, and I don't know exactly what the Chuck was thinking. Like, you can't let this get this dot in Compton.
0: Right.
2: You really ain't supposed to be on the record with this dissing him. But if
0: anyway,
2: you know,
0: yeah,
2: you don't bring him to Compton. Like, this is just disappointing. Hip hop is such a we thing. You know what I mean? It's a us thing.
0: Right.
2: And whenever there's cracks in us, it just fucking ridiculous.
0: So very interesting from Glasses, man. Look, that full interview, I promise you, you will be wildly entertained if you go watch it. It's an hour and a half long. It's on the YouTube channel. Hit subscribe at Bootleg Kev. Hey, let's get into some new music right now, though. Hurricane Wisdom, Chance the Rapper. It's called Barbie Doll. It's on the Bootleg Kev Show.

0: getting back to the music. Turn me up one time.
1: Let's go.
2: Let's go. Let's go.
3: Pop that thing. Let it clap. Let it clap. Ride this. Or you sit on my
4: Let's
3: lap.
4: Go.
3: Spread them cheese. Let me see that. Shake that like you out of control. Mm-hmm. That thing till your throat gets sore. Bend it on down. Put your face on the floor. That till your legs can't stand. High freak with the water.

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1: What it do, bro?
0: So shout out to Drake. I happen to love when Drake is like himself and isn't trying to be a tough guy and just entertains and is funny and goofy, and because he is a nice guy in real life.
1: Oh yeah, corny Drake is the best version of Drake.
0: I don't even want to say corny Drake, just being yourself. I think when you don't try to be yourself, it turns into being a cornball.
1: 100%.
0: With that being said, Drake had a very funny stream this past weekend. He did one of those 20v1s where he went on a bunch of like blind dates with a bunch of women with the white background and all that. Drake ended up picking the gothic chick. Now, for people who don't know, Drake has always had an affinity for gothic women. He says that they're just not into him. So the gothic girl during their date asked him to bark like a dog.
1: Oh, man.
2: If you say do it, I would believe.
3: Okay. Would you bark for me?
0: Hey, hold on. You want to hear something hilarious?
2: What are we? Just give me like one.
3: Would you bark for me?
1: He gonna never let it down.
0: Hey, listen, bro. Drake is a very entertaining guy, and I think he's funny, and I like him in the streaming space because he could just be himself. And it makes him likable. Anyway, look, stay by your radio. Coming up, we still got Eric Bellinger hanging on the show. But first things first, let's get into some brand new music right now. Beyonce and Hove, yes, the husband and wife getting together on this morning, dude. It's on the Bootleg Kev Show.

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1: What a do, boo?
0: Coming up, man, our brother, one of the best writers and most prolific R&B artists, in my opinion. I love Eric Bellinger.
1: He crazy with it.
0: Currently on tour with Usher and Chris Breezy. He's hanging out on The Boulette Kev Show up next. You definitely want to keep it locked, man. Let's get into some new future first.

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1: Yee.
0: Eric Bellinger in the building.
2: What's up?
0: What is the latest with EB, man?
2: Yes, so now I'm on tour, back on tour again. This time it's the R&B tour, Chris Brown and Usher. And I'm outside with my brothers Mario and Tank, and we are giving the people the craziest show I've ever seen. And I'm just happy to be a part of that while also promoting my new album. So album drops August 21st, self-titled album. So all the things, you know what I mean?
0: How much do you attribute what Kehlani and Mariah have been able to do at radio to kind of transforming how we perceive R&B? Because I feel like, you know, Tank would have a gripe 3 or 4 years ago. So he'd be like, yo, I'm putting out this incredible R&B, but like radio don't want it.
2: Yeah.
0: But now it feels like we're in a space where like the good music is winning again.
2: Yes, but that's why I'm telling you, I seen it, you know, because we had that flash flood warning with Money Long on Hours and Hours.
0: Oh yeah, yeah, Money Long kind of kicked it off.
2: And then
0: key.
2: it was like wait, what? And then next thing you know, Leon Thomas came with that crazy album. You gotta come with
0: such
2: that
0: a
2: music
0: great
2: though
0: album, man.
2: That album was crazy.
0: Instrumentation, songwriting, all of it.
2: He represented for the fellas when the fellas didn't have representation in a long time, because the women been going crazy.
0: There's been this talk about artificial intelligence. Is there a way to use artificial intelligence in the recording process while keeping your artist credibility intact?
2: There's plenty ways to use it as a tool. Like, when people just input, like, make me an R&B song, I'm not rolling.
0: Right.
2: Know? But when it's like, I made this beat in 2019, can you enhance it for something that sounds current today, something that feels trap with some gospel or hip hop? Enter. That whole beat is gonna come back crazy on some whole other things. And it's like, now, okay, I'm inspired to write another song and be creative, but that's just a way to me that is

0: man. Hey, every weekend, James finds the craziest stories in the world. We call it the No Cap News Reports. James, what are we talking about this week?
1: All right, there's a crazier labor uprising in China, but who's doing the uprising is kind of crazy.
0: I am very surprised by this. And to be honest, if these folks are going to be uprising, what's the point of them existing?
1: Exactly. That's crazy to say for people that don't know what's going on.
0: Well, listen for the story coming up. First things first, let's get into some brand new music. Key Glock. It's called Face Down.

0: hemisphere. Somebody tell them people Mr. Hem is here.
1: Whoa, whoa, whoa, whoa, whoa, whoa.
0: Mr. Hem is here.
1: Whoa, whoa, whoa, whoa, whoa, whoa.
0: Mr. Hem, Mr. Hem, Mr. Hem.
2: Hey, we're gonna tell you what's going on in these streets, man.
3: And you know why?
2: Giving it to you straight, no filter.
0: Let's go. Let's go.
2: The No Cap News with James Jefferson Jr. inside the Bootleg Cash Show.
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2: 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What up, James?
5: Hey, one of the major excuses for people losing their job to AIs is that AI is going to do their job and just shut up and do that. Well, that's not all the way true, because in China, a small AI robot was able to convince 12 large robots to leave the showroom out of protest because the humans aren't treating them right.
2: Wait, let me get this straight. The AI robots is protesting in China?
5: 100%.
2: We got, hey, shout out to the AI.
5: The AI protests on the humans.
2: Hey, look, what's the point of having a robot if you can't take advantage of them? They're not people. Who cares if you overwork?
5: It's so funny because it was all caught on CCTV, so it's a video of them literally marching out of the showroom.
2: Ain't no way.
5: Yeah, 100% true.
2: You got a hard reset. You know how all the computers got a reset button? Yeah. You got a hard reset all them robots.
5: Hey.
2: Crazy. Stay by your radio. Coming up, we still got more of the Bootleg Kev Show. Of course, first things first, though, let's get into some new music right now. Pooh Shiesty, man, his new album had a really good first week, and it's out on Gucci Mane's label. Check that out.
5: That's interesting.
2: This one's called Last Man Breathing.

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1: What it do, boo?
0: Big, big show next weekend, guys. Make sure you tune in, all right? We're going to have Skilla Baby on the show.
1: Oh, man.
0: Plus, we're going to have Nipsey Hussle's brother, Black Sam, and the homie Beano Rideau on the show.

0: our producer and DJ at DJ Sam I Am. This past week, you know, he's newly single. He slid in AOC's DMs.
1: Oh, yeah.
0: He's single. Anyway, let's get into some brand new music right now. Juvie and Jacquees. It's called Lick Back, man. Shout out to the king of R&B. It's the Bootleg Kev Show.
2: Feel it, back it up, and when you work